0: One. And Man City set up a meeting with Brighton in the fourth round of the EFL Cup by trouncing Norwich 5-0 with a second string team at the Etihad. That's the latest. I'm Susan Bookbinder.
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3: It's game on.
5: I need to take the edge off.

0: The NATO Secretary General has said the UK needs a credible year-by-year path to reaching the alliance's 3.5% defence spending target by 2035. In Britain, to meet the Prime Minister and Defence Secretary Mark Rutte, said countries cannot wait until the deadline to increase spending, but need time to expand their armed forces and defence industries. Mr. Rutte also warned against being naive about the threat from Russia.
1: If you are willing to sacrifice 1.2 million of your own people in this crazy, unprovoked fight, let's not be naive about what Putin could do. But we are stronger. We are strong, so strong that he will not try. But we have to make sure of is that we are as strong in 2, 3, 5 years from now.
0: UN human rights experts say there are reasonable grounds to believe the US committed war crimes in 2 strikes in Iran that killed at least 177 civilians. The Independent International Fact-Finding Mission on Iran report says February's missile strikes on a primary school and a sports complex constituted indiscriminate attacks causing civilian deaths. A State Department official said the US did not give credibility to the findings. A group of MPs says that a rescue deal by lenders for Thames Water should be rejected. The Environment, Food and Rural Affairs Committee says the £10 billion takeover plans doesn't have the interests of the public, the company or the environment at heart. It's recommending putting the firm into special administration to prepare it for new owners. Alistair Carmichael is chair of the committee.
2: They are not people with a history of turning around distressed companies like this. It looks for all intents and purposes as if they will be in there to make as much money as they can and then be out as quickly as they can.
0: Princess Diana's brothers accused the King, as Prince Charles, of being giddily elated following her death in 1997. The allegations, among several made in Earl Spencer's new book, which Buckingham Palace responded to yesterday by saying grief can cloud reason. Crystal Palace stepped up to the Europa League impressively, sweeping aside Polish champions Lech Poznan 4-0. The conference champions got goals through Jeremy Pino, Chris Richards and Jürgen Strand-Larsen, and Eddie Nketiah were on target. Manager Pierre Saga says every player made their mark.
3: A lot of satisfaction because we scored 4 goals in a different way with 4 different players. With a clean sheet too, that's really important for us because we worked a lot these things after the game in Ipswich. We need to have more control.
0: Bournemouth were successful on their debut in Europe, winning 2-1 at Real Sociedad. That's the latest. I'm Susan Bookbinder.
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2: Take it to the edge. Here comes another.

0: The head of NATO says Vladimir Putin understands what could trigger its mutual defence clause, despite the alliance keeping its red lines deliberately ambiguous. Mark Rutte also assured European allies of continued US commitment, as Vicky Turner reports.
1: NATO Secretary General Mark Rutte says Vladimir Putin is clear-eyed about what could trigger Article 5, the alliance's mutual defence commitment. Mr. Rutte says NATO will not publicly define that threshold, but insists it has a full range of options to respond to Russian hybrid attacks, including sabotage and disruption. He says those responses would not necessarily be public or a direct tit-for-tat response. And amid concerns the United States could reduce its military presence in Europe, Mr. Rutte said he had absolutely no doubt Washington would remain committed to NATO. He said the US needs NATO and that both sides were completely connected.
0: Parliamentary elections are taking place in Russia for the first time since the war in Ukraine started. Russians will head to the polls to elect 450 members of the State Duma, with the ruling United Russia Party expected to win. But courts have banned any anti-war party from standing in the elections. Grigory Grishin was questioned by police but is still standing.
2: The police are carrying out a political order. The demand for an end to the bloodshed in Ukraine is very popular. I think most people in Russia now want peace, and Yabloko helped people express this. That's why it's been excluded from the party lists and why individual candidates are being barred.
0: UN human rights experts say there are reasonable grounds to believe the US committed war crimes in two strikes in Iran that killed at least 177 civilians. The Independent International Fact-Finding Mission on Iran report says February's missile strikes on a primary school and a sports complex constituted indiscriminate attacks, causing civilian deaths. A State Department official said the US did not give credibility to the findings. Earl Spencer's written that his sister, Princess Diana, had sometimes contemplated ending it all, but her love for her sons stopped her. More claims from his memoir have been released in the Daily Mail. Sky's royal correspondent Laura Bundock says the book also makes claims over the then Prince Charles' reaction following Diana's death.
3: Describing the phone call from Prince Charles after she died, he writes, "Unlike my other callers who were stunned, barely able to articulate their condolences and offers of help, he sounded giddily elated, like a lottery winner."
0: Buckingham Palace hasn't responded to the latest claims, but on Wednesday said that fraternal grief can cloud reason. That's the latest. I'm Susan Bookbinder.
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Want some more? Here it comes.

0: Don't be naive. The warning on defence spending from the NATO chief.
1: If you are willing to sacrifice 1.2 million of your own people in this crazy, unprovoked fight, let's not be naive about what Putin could do.
0: Anti-war parties are banned as Russia goes to the polls.
2: The demand for an end to the bloodshed in Ukraine is very popular, and Yabloko helped people express this. That's why it's been excluded from the party lists.
0: And we salute the military community at the Soldiering On Awards.
3: It's a joy, it's a pleasure, it's a privilege and an honour to literally celebrate our servicemen and women.
4: This is Forces News with Susan Bookbinder.
0: The NATO Secretary General has said the UK needs a credible year-by-year path to reaching the alliance's 3.5% defence spending target by 2035. In Britain, to meet the Prime Minister and Defence Secretary, Mark Rutte said countries cannot wait until the deadline to increase spending, but need time to expand their armed forces and defence industries. Mr. Rutte also warned against being naive about the threat from Russia.
1: If you are willing to sacrifice 1.2 million of your own people in this crazy, unprovoked fight, let's not be naive about what Putin could do. But we are stronger. We are strong, so strong that he will not try. What we have to make sure of is that we are as strong in 2, 3, 5 years from now.
0: The NATO chief's word came as the Polish Prime Minister warned that Russia will likely step up aggression in the coming months against Poland and other nations supporting Ukraine. Mr. Rutte was asked if Russian attacks near Poland's border with Ukraine on Thursday marked a dangerous escalation of the war.
1: It is clearly an example of increasingly reckless behaviour by Russia and its president, but also evidence of him being increasingly desperate.
0: Parliamentary elections will take place in Russia for the first time since the war in Ukraine started. Russians will head to the polls to elect 450 members of the State Duma, with the ruling United Russia Party expected to win. The BBC's Russia editor Steve Rosenberg is in Moscow.
5: Russia's political system is often referred to as managed democracy, where the Kremlin does the managing. And the Kremlin is likely to use this election to claim that, despite problems in the country, Russians are united behind their president and behind the war in Ukraine.
0: But courts have banned any anti-war party from standing in the elections. Nikolai Rybakov is the leader of the Yabloko party.
6: Is it possible to break and destroy specific individuals? Well, we know that's possible. But what about convictions? The belief that Russia is a European state, a state where human rights must be respected. There are so many people who have those convictions, and nothing can be done to change that.
0: Many candidates have had problems with the police and courts. Gregory Grishin was questioned by police, but is still standing as an independent anti-war candidate.
2: The police are carrying out a political order. The demand for an end to the bloodshed in Ukraine is very popular. I think most people in Russia now want peace, and Yabloko helped people express this. That's why it's been excluded from the party lists and why individual candidates are being barred.
4: This is Forces News.
0: UN human rights experts say there are reasonable grounds to believe the US committed war crimes in 2 strikes in Iran that killed at least 177 civilians. The Independent International Fact-Finding Mission on Iran report says February's missile strikes on a primary school and a sports complex constituted indiscriminate attacks, causing civilian deaths. A State Department official said the US did not give credibility to the findings. King Charles has raised concerns of existential danger if artificial intelligence goes rogue during a speech to tech bosses. He's met leading AI executives at a summit in Ayrshire, where he urged them to ensure developments in the sector don't come at the risk of safety.
7: The task before you is not merely to advance the technology, but to ensure that it remains firmly in the service of humanity, community and the natural world.
0: The Bank of England's kept the cost of borrowing on hold, but issued a warning about energy bills. It's predicting the Ofgem price cap could jump by 24% next year.
4: This is Forces News.
0: More revelations released from Earl Spencer's memoir claim the then Prince Charles sounded like a lottery winner following Princess Diana's death. A book's being published nearly 30 years since his sister died in 1997. Earlier this week, Buckingham Palace responded to previous extracts, saying grief can cloud reason and colour memory. Royal biographer Robert Hardman says other claims in Earl Spencer's book don't make sense.
8: Talks about how his father had romantic leanings towards the late Queen when he was a young Aquarian. I'm afraid by the time Johnny Spencer was Aquarian to Elizabeth II, she was a very happily married mother of two. So, I mean, that simply just wasn't the case. But maybe that's how it's remembered in family folklore.
0: Dickie Arbiter was the press secretary at Buckingham Palace at the time of Diana's death.
9: He was devastated at the time, and you could see that in his body language when he came back to London on the Thursday with his sons to look at the floral tributes in Kensington Gardens. You could even see it on the Sunday when the family went to church and stopped outside the gates of Balmoral to have a look at the floral tributes there. The man was devastated. There's no way he could have ever said anything like that. Charles Spencer is just talking hogwash.
0: The BBC's royal correspondent, Daniela Ralph, says the book will cause further problems for the palace.
10: And the problem Buckingham Palace has is that this won't stop for now. The serialisation of the book in the Daily Mail is likely to last the next couple of days. We then move to the full publication of the book on Tuesday. That is likely to be accompanied by some interviews by Earl Spencer and a round of media appearances he will do to publicise the book, which is proving to be a very lucrative project for him.
4: Forces News.
11: This is BFBS.
0: The Armed Forces Community Awards at Soldiering On have taken place in London. They celebrate exceptional achievements of the military community, from serving personnel to their families, veterans and those that support them. Tim Cooper was at the glittering ceremony in Lambeth.
12: Welcome to the Armed Forces Community Awards, now in its 16th year. Does that mean we're now coming of age?
13: A ballroom packed with people from across the military to celebrate the very best among them at the Armed Forces Community Awards. There are finalists in loads of categories, including animal partnerships, scaling up business, community impact and inspiration. This year as well, there was a big focus on cadets, as Minister for Veterans and People, Calvin Bailey MP, told me.
14: From the moment you walk into the building, meeting the young cadets, showing just how transformational being a cadet can be, these young, well-presented, confident young people show us or remind us how most of us entered the service.
13: World-famous tenor Alfie Beau sang at the ceremony and explained he was delighted to be there.
3: Honour isn't a big enough word, it never has been. I've done so much work for our armed forces, and it's a joy, it's a pleasure, it's a privilege and an honour to literally celebrate our servicemen and women. And the winners this evening are so well deserved.
13: This award ceremony was a true celebration of the armed forces community. Tim Cooper, BFBS Forces News, South London.
4: Forces News, Sports.
0: Ferencváros piled misery on Celtic with a 3-1 win in their Europa League opener at Parkhead. Manager Martin O'Neill knows it's Rangers in the Scottish Premiership next.
15: Sunday's a big game. It's a big game anyway, regardless. And we will be still actually in front, regardless of the result, by the time the international break starts. But even so, we'd want proper performance against Rangers for the fans and for ourselves.
0: Crystal Palace stepped up to the Europa League, impressively sweeping aside Polish champions Lech Poznan 4-0. Manager Pierre Sage.
16: A lot of satisfaction because we scored 4 goals in a different way with 4 different players, with a clean sheet too. That's really important for us because we worked a lot these things after the game in Ipswich. We need to have more control.
0: Bournemouth were successful on their debut in Europe, winning 2-1 at Real Sociedad. Coach Thomas Tuchel names his first England squad since the World Cup this morning, with John Stones set to miss out with a thigh injury.
4: Forces News. Headlines.
0: The NATO Secretary General has said that the UK needs a credible year-by-year path to reaching the alliance's 3.5% defence spending target by 2035. Parliamentary elections are taking place in Russia for the first time since the war in Ukraine started. And that's the latest. I'm Susan Bookbinder.
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2: The head of NATO says Vladimir Putin understands what could trigger its mutual defence clause, despite the alliance keeping its red lines deliberately ambiguous. Mark Rutte also reassured European allies of continued US commitment, as Vicky Turner reports.
3: NATO Secretary General Mark Rutte says Vladimir Putin is clear-eyed about what could trigger Article 5, the alliance's mutual defence commitment. Mr. Rutte says NATO will not publicly define that threshold, but insists it has a full range of options to respond to Russian hybrid attacks, including sabotage and disruption. He says those responses would not necessarily be public or a direct tit-for-tat response. And amid concerns the United States could reduce its military presence in Europe, Mr. Rutte said he had absolutely no doubt Washington would remain committed to NATO. He said the US needs NATO and that both sides were completely connected.
2: Parliamentary elections will take place in Russia for the first time since the war in Ukraine started. Russians will head to the polls to elect 450 members of the State Duma, with the ruling United Russia Party expected to win. But courts have banned any anti-war party from standing in the polls. Gregory Grishin was questioned by police but is still standing.
4: The police are carrying out a political order. The demand for an end to the bloodshed in Ukraine is very popular. I think most people in Russia now want peace, and Yabloko helped people express this. That's why it's been excluded from the party lists and why individual candidates are being barred.
2: UN human rights experts say there are reasonable grounds to believe the US committed war crimes in two strikes in Iran that killed at least 177 civilians. The Independent International Fact-Finding Mission on Iran report says February's missile strikes on a primary school and a sports complex constituted indiscriminate attacks, causing civilian deaths. A State Department official said the US did not give credibility to the findings. Earl Spencer's written that his sister Princess Diana had sometimes contemplated ending it all, but her love for her son stopped her. More claims from his memoir have been released in the Daily Mail. Sky's royal correspondent Laura Bundock says the book also makes claims over the then Prince Charles's reaction following Diana's death.
5: Describing the phone call from Prince Charles after she died, he writes, "Unlike my other callers who were stunned, barely able to articulate their condolences and offers of help, he sounded giddily elated, like a lottery winner."
2: That's the latest. I'm Susan Bookbinder.
6: Take it. 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
2: NATO's Secretary General says the UK needs a credible year-by-year path to reaching the alliance's 3.5% defence spending target by 2035. Mark Rutte was speaking in the UK after meeting Andy Burnham. He also says Vladimir Putin understands what could trigger NATO's mutual defence clause, despite the alliance keeping its red lines deliberately ambiguous. Vicky Turner reports.
3: NATO Secretary General Mark Rutte says Vladimir Putin is clear-eyed about what could trigger Article 5, the alliance's mutual defence commitment. Mr. Rutte says NATO will not publicly define that threshold, but insists it has a full range of options to respond to Russian hybrid attacks, including sabotage and disruption. He says those responses would not necessarily be public or a direct tit-for-tat response. And amid concerns the United States could reduce its military presence in Europe, Mr. Rutte said he had absolutely no doubt Washington would remain committed to NATO.
2: UN human rights experts say there are reasonable grounds to believe the US committed war crimes in two strikes in Iran that killed at least 177 civilians. A new report by the Independent International Fact-Finding Mission on Iran says February's missile strikes on a primary school in Minab and a sports complex in Lamerd constituted indiscriminate attacks, causing civilian deaths and damage to civilian infrastructure. Prince Harry has made his first public appearance since returning to the UK as the serialisation of a new book about his mother, Princess Diana, continues to highlight allegations against the King. Buckingham Palace has strongly rejected the claims in the memoir written by Princess Diana's brother, Earl Spencer. The Duke of Sussex attended the inaugural Invictus Spirit Awards at the Old Royal Naval College at Greenwich in southeast London last night, waving to fans as he arrived, dressed in black tie and wearing his military medals. The High Court is due to consider today what action should be taken against MI5 over lies told to three courts. The Security Service admitted last year it gave false evidence in a case it brought against the BBC in an attempt to prevent an investigation into an agent accused of abuse. It's emerged at least 20 women had their breasts removed unnecessarily during cancer treatment. They're among more than 300 women found to have suffered harm at the County Durham and Darlington NHS Foundation Trust, which has described the failings as utterly unacceptable. Police are investigating whether any offences have been committed. And scientists have discovered the first new wildcat species to be identified in more than a century. The Leopardus tilcayo lives in Bolivia's forests. That's the latest. I'm Tanya Snuggs.
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0: NATO chief warns the UK needs a credible path to 2035 defence spending target.
1: We are strong, so strong that he will not try. But we have to make sure of is that we are as strong in 2, 3, 5 years from now.
0: It comes as Russia goes to the polls for the first time since its invasion of Ukraine. Plus, Prince Harry makes his first public appearance since returning to the UK. And we report from the Soldiering On Awards in South London.
2: Honour isn't a big enough word. It never has been. And it's a joy. It's a pleasure, it's a privilege and an honour to literally celebrate our servicemen and women.
3: This is Forces News with Tanya Snuggs.
0: NATO's Secretary General has said the UK needs a credible year-by-year path to reaching the alliance's 3.5% defence spending target by 2035. Mark Rutte, who's met the Prime Minister and the Defence Secretary Wes Streeting, said countries cannot wait until the deadline to increase spending but need time to expand their armed forces and defence industries.
1: If you are willing to sacrifice 1.2 million of your own people in this crazy, unprovoked fight, let's not be naive about what Putin could do. But we are stronger. We are strong, so strong that he will not try. But we have to make sure of is that we are as strong in 2, 3, 5 years from now.
0: It comes as the Polish Prime Minister Donald Tusk said Russia's planning what he called hybrid drone and missile strikes against countries that support Ukraine. He told Poland's parliament that according to intelligence assessments, Moscow planned to launch the attacks while portraying them as accidental.
4: Unfortunately, and it pains me to say this, I fear that by winter we will witness increasingly severe Russian attacks on energy infrastructure. And I can only hope that these provocations and attacks do not spill over beyond Ukraine's borders. But it's hope, not certainty. We must prepare.
0: The NATO chief was asked if Russian attacks near Poland's border with Ukraine yesterday marked a dangerous escalation of President Putin's war. Here's Mark Rutte again.
1: It is clearly an example of increasingly reckless behaviour by Russia and its president, but also evidence of him being increasingly desperate.
0: Meanwhile, parliamentary elections will take place in Russia today for the first time since it invaded Ukraine. 111 million people will head to the polls to elect 450 members of the State Duma, with the ruling United Russia Party expected to win. The BBC's Russia editor, Steve Rosenberg, is in Moscow.
5: Russia's political system is often referred to as managed democracy, where the Kremlin does the managing. And the Kremlin is likely to use this election to claim that, despite problems in the country, Russians are united behind their president and behind the war in Ukraine.
0: The courts have banned any anti-war party from standing in the elections. Nikolai Rybakov is the leader of the Yabloko party.
6: Is it possible to break and destroy specific individuals? Well, we know that's possible. But what about convictions? The belief that Russia is a European state, a state where human rights must be respected. There are so many people who have those convictions, and nothing can be done to change that.
0: Many candidates have had problems with the police and courts. Gregory Grishin was questioned by police but is still standing as an anti-war candidate.
7: The police are carrying out a political order. The demand for an end to the bloodshed in Ukraine is very popular. I think most people in Russia now want peace, and Yabloko helped people express this. That's why it's been excluded from the party lists and why individual candidates are being barred.
3: This is Forces News.
0: UN human rights experts say there are reasonable grounds to believe the US committed war crimes in 2 strikes in Iran that killed at least 177 civilians. A new report by the Independent International Fact-Finding Mission on Iran says February's missile strikes on a primary school in Minab and a sports complex in Lamerd constituted indiscriminate attacks, causing civilian deaths and damage to infrastructure. A British woman who was kidnapped in Malawi last week has been rescued. Police say Nusrat Osman, who's 47, was freed during an operation in the southern city of Blantyre. And it's emerged that at least 20 women had their breasts removed unnecessarily during cancer treatment. They're among more than 300 women found to have suffered harm at the County Durham and Darlington NHS Foundation Trust, which has described the failings as utterly unacceptable. Police are investigating whether any offences have been committed.
3: BFBS. Forces News.
0: The Armed Forces Community Awards at Soldiering On have taken place in London. They celebrate exceptional achievements of the military community, from serving personnel to their families, veterans and those that support them. Tim Cooper was at the glittering ceremony in Lambeth.
8: Welcome to the Armed Forces Community Awards, now in its 16th year. Does that mean we're now coming of age?
9: A ballroom packed with people from across the military to celebrate the very best among them at the Armed Forces Community Awards. There were finalists in loads of categories, including animal partnerships, scaling up business, community impact and inspiration. This year as well, there was a big focus on cadets, as Minister for Veterans and People, Calvin Bailey MP, told me.
10: From the moment you walk into the building, meeting the young cadets, showing just how transformational being a cadet can be, these young, well-presented, confident young people show us or remind us how most of us entered the service.
9: World-famous tenor Alfie Beau sang at the ceremony and explained he was delighted to be there.
2: Honour isn't a big enough word, it never has been. I've done so much work for our armed forces, and it's a joy, it's a pleasure, it's a privilege and an honour to literally celebrate our servicemen and women. And the winners this evening are so well deserved.
9: This award ceremony was a true celebration of the armed forces community. Tim Cooper, BFBS Forces News, South London.
3: This is Forces News.
0: The brother of the late Princess Diana has claimed she sometimes contemplated ending it all, but her love for her sons stopped her. Allegations from Earl Spencer's memoir are being released in the Daily Mail. Sky's royal correspondent Laura Bundock says the book also makes claims over the then Prince Charles's reaction following Diana's death.
11: Describing the phone call from Prince Charles after she died, he writes, "Unlike my other callers who were stunned, barely able to articulate their condolences and offers of help, he sounded giddily elated, like a lottery winner."
0: Dickie Arbiter, who was the press secretary at Buckingham Palace at the time of Diana's death in 1997, refutes her brother's claim about the king.
12: "He was devastated at the time, and you could see that in his body language when he came back to London on the Thursday with his sons to look at the floral tributes in Kensington Gardens. You could even see it on the Sunday when the family went to church and stopped outside the gates of Balmoral to have a look at the floral tributes there. There's no way he could have ever said anything like that. Charles Spencer is just talking hogwash."
0: Buckingham Palace hasn't responded to the latest allegations, but on Wednesday said that fraternal grief can cloud reason. It comes as Prince Harry has been seen for the first time in public since returning to the UK. He was at the inaugural Invictus Spirit Awards for Wounded Veterans in London last night. John Adderley reports.
13: The Duke of Sussex attended the awards at the Old Royal Naval College at Greenwich in southeast London, waving to fans as he arrived, dressed in black tie and wearing his military medals. The awards celebrate the individuals, organisations and communities that embody the resilience, service and unconquered spirit at the heart of the international Invictus movement. Prince Harry was photographed with members of the band of the Irish Guards and posed for selfies with wounded veterans. Today he's on a school visit to launch the Inspire Education programme for Invictus Games Birmingham 2027.
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0: 17-year-old Floyd Samba stole the show with two debut goals as Manchester City eased into the EFL fourth round with a 5-0 victory over Norwich. The teenager, son of former Blackburn defender Christopher, was the star as the holders set up a match with Brighton in the last 16. Winger Alan marked his first appearance by getting on the score sheet, and City boss Enzo Maresca says he has many attacking options.
14: "Different competition. We have many games for sure during the season. The ones that they play tonight, for sure during the season, they are going to play Premier League game or Champions League game. Jeremy Doku is close to be back. Antoine, Ryan Makedo. We have different kind of wingers. Hopefully we can use all of them."
0: In the Europa League, Celtic lost 3-1 at home to Ferencváros of Hungary. Crystal Palace were impressive 4-0 winners against Lech Poznan. Bournemouth were successful on their debut in Europe, winning 2-1 at Real Sociedad.
3: Forces News Headlines.
0: NATO Secretary General Mark Rutte says the UK needs a credible year-by-year path to reaching the alliance's 3.5% defence spending target by 2035. And parliamentary elections are taking place in Russia for the first time since the war in Ukraine started. And that's the latest. I'm Tanya Snuggs.
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2: NATO's Secretary General says the UK needs a credible year-by-year path to reaching the alliance's 3.5% defence spending target by 2035. Mark Rutte was speaking in the UK after meeting the Prime Minister, Andy Burnham. He also says Vladimir Putin understands what could trigger NATO's mutual defence clause, despite the alliance keeping its red lines deliberately ambiguous. It comes as the Polish Prime Minister, Donald Tusk, has said Russia is planning what he called hybrid drone and missile strikes against countries that support Ukraine. He told Poland's parliament that according to intelligence assessments, Moscow planned to launch the attacks while portraying them as accidental.
3: Unfortunately, and it pains me to say this, I fear that by winter we will witness increasingly severe Russian attacks on energy infrastructure. And I can only hope that these provocations and attacks do not spill over beyond Ukraine's borders. But it's hope, not certainty. We must prepare.
2: Meanwhile, regional polls have opened in Russia for the first parliamentary election since its invasion of Ukraine. Vladimir Putin's party is expected to retain its majority. Prince Harry has made his first appearance since returning to the UK as the serialisation of a new book about his mother, the late Princess Diana, continues to highlight allegations against the King. Buckingham Palace has strongly rejected the claims in Earl Spencer's memoir. The Duke of Sussex attended the inaugural Invictus Spirit Awards at the old Royal Naval College at Greenwich in southeast London last night, waving to fans as he arrived, dressed in black tie and wearing his military medals. The High Court is due to consider today what action should be taken against MI5 over lies told to three courts. The Security Service admitted last year it gave false evidence in a case it brought against the BBC in an attempt to prevent an investigation into an agent accused of abuse. It's emerged at least 20 women have had their breasts removed unnecessarily during cancer treatment. They're among more than 300 women found to have suffered harm at the County Durham and Darlington NHS Foundation Trust, which has described the failings as utterly unacceptable. Police are investigating whether any offences have been committed. Denise Howarth is one of the women told that her breast had been removed unnecessarily.
4: I was just in shock, then I ended up in tears. On the phone, I said, I can't believe what you're saying. And she says, yeah, well, all I can say is we're really sorry. It's all good and well an apology, but I says that I can't give you my breast back. I can't take time back. What's done's done.
2: And scientists have discovered the first new wildcat species to be identified in more than a century. The Leopardus ticalayo lives in Bolivia's forests. That's the latest. I'm Tanya Snuggs.
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Wish I could do something new, but nobody wants to hear that. They just want the classics. Can't blame them, really. 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

0: NATO's Secretary General has met with the Prime Minister and Defence Secretary, Wes Streeting, to discuss the alliance's 3.5% defence spending target. Mark Rutte says the UK needs a credible year-by-year path to reach it by 2035. He also said member nations cannot wait until the deadline to increase spending, but need time to expand their armed forces and defence industries.
1: If you are willing to sacrifice 1.2 million of your own people in this crazy, unprovoked fight, let's not be naive about what Putin could do. But we are stronger. We are strong, so strong that he will not try. But we have to make sure of is that we are as strong in 2, 3, 5 years from now.
0: It comes as regional polls have opened in Russia for the first parliamentary election since the country's full-scale invasion of Ukraine. Vladimir Putin's party is expected to retain its supermajority. The brother of the late Princess Diana has claimed in his memoir that the then Prince Charles sounded giddily elated following her death in 1997. Buckingham Palace is yet to comment on the latest allegations, but previously said fraternal grief can cloud reason. Dickie Arbiter, who was the press secretary at Buckingham Palace at the time of Diana's death, refutes her brother's claim about the king.
2: He was devastated at the time, and you could see that in his body language when he came back to London on the Thursday with his sons to look at the floral tributes in Kensington Gardens. You could even see it on the Sunday when the family went to church and stopped outside the gates of Balmoral to have a look at the floral tributes there. There's no way he could have ever said anything like that. Charles Spencer is just talking hogwash.
0: It comes as Prince Harry has been seen for the first time in public since returning to the UK from America. He was at the inaugural Invictus Spirit Awards for Wounded Veterans in London last night. John Asley has the details.
3: The Duke of Sussex attended the awards at the Old Royal Naval College at Greenwich in southeast London, waving to fans as he arrived, dressed in black tie and wearing his military medals. The awards celebrate the individuals, organisations and communities that embody the resilience, service and unconquered spirit at the heart of the international Invictus movement. Prince Harry was photographed with members of the band of the Irish Guards and posed for selfies with wounded veterans. Today he's on a school visit to launch the Inspire Education programme for Invictus Games Birmingham 2027.
0: St Andrews has been named the UK's top university. It's where the Prince and Princess of Wales first met. Cambridge drops to fourth and Oxford fifth in the Times annual guide. And in sport, Manchester City ease past Norwich 5-0 to make it through to the fourth round of the EFL Cup. Celtic lost 3-1 to Ferencváros in the Europa League, while Bournemouth won 2-1 at Real Sociedad. That's the latest. I'm Tanya Snuggs.
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2: NATO's Secretary General says the UK needs a credible year-by-year path to reaching the alliance's 3.5% defence spending target by 2035. Mark Rutte was speaking in the UK after meeting the Prime Minister, Andy Burnham. He also says Vladimir Putin understands what could trigger NATO's mutual defence clause, despite the alliance keeping its red lines deliberately ambiguous. Vicky Turner reports.
3: NATO Secretary General Mark Rutte says Vladimir Putin is clear-eyed about what could trigger Article 5, the alliance's mutual defence commitment. Mr. Rutte says NATO will not publicly define that threshold, but insists it has a full range of options to respond to Russian hybrid attacks, including sabotage and disruption. He says those responses would not necessarily be public or a direct tit-for-tat response. And amid concerns the United States could reduce its military presence in Europe, Mr. Rutte said he had absolutely no doubt Washington would remain committed to NATO.
2: Meanwhile, Russians are voting in the first parliamentary election since the full-scale invasion of Ukraine, with only pro-Kremlin parties allowed to stand. As voting got underway, the mayor of Moscow said hundreds of Ukrainian drones had been brought down. Earl Spencer has written that his sister, the late Princess Diana, had sometimes contemplated ending it all, but that her love for her sons stopped her. More claims from his memoir have been released in the Daily Mail. Sky's royal correspondent Laura Bundock says the book also makes claims over the then Prince Charles's reaction following Diana's death.
4: Describing the phone call from Prince Charles after she died, he writes, "Unlike my other callers who were stunned, barely able to articulate their condolences and offers of help, he sounded giddily elated, like a lottery winner."
2: Buckingham Palace hasn't responded to the latest claims, but on Wednesday said that fraternal grief can cloud reason. It comes as the Duke of Sussex posed for photos and gave a speech during his first public appearance since moving back to the UK from America last month. Prince Harry attended the inaugural Invictus Spirit Awards in Greenwich in southeast London and praised veterans for their courage, resilience and leadership. The Invictus Games have taken place every 2 years since 2014, with Birmingham set to host the event next year. Labour's insisting Andy Burnham isn't a copy-and-paste Prime Minister after leaked documents revealed he's already adopted some of Keir Starmer's planned policies. The files from Number 10 show how the PM's predecessor was hoping to cling on to power. And in sport, holders Manchester City strolled into the last 16 of the League Cup by thrashing Norwich City 5-0. That's the latest. I'm Tanya Snuggs.
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0: NATO chiefs warning over 2035 defence spending target amid Vladimir Putin threat.
1: We are strong, so strong that he will not try. What we have to make sure of is that we are as strong in 2, 3, 5 years from now.
0: It comes as Russia goes to the polls for the first time since its invasion of Ukraine. Plus, Prince Harry makes his first public appearance since returning to the UK. And we report from the Soldiering On Awards in South London.
2: Honour isn't a big enough word. It never has been. And it's a joy. It's a pleasure, it's a privilege and an honour to literally celebrate our servicemen and women.
3: This is Forces News with Tania Snogs.
0: NATO's Secretary General has said the UK needs a credible year-by-year path to reaching the alliance's 3.5% defence spending target by 2035. Mark Rutte, who met the Prime Minister and the Defence Secretary Wes Streeting yesterday, said countries cannot wait until the deadline to increase spending, but need time to expand their armed forces and defence industries.
1: If you are willing to sacrifice 1.2 million of your own people in this crazy, unprovoked fight, let's not be naive about what Putin could do. But we are stronger. We are strong, so strong that he will not try. What we have to make sure of is that we are as strong in 2, 3, 5 years from now.
0: It comes as the Polish Prime Minister Donald Tusk said Russia's planning what he called hybrid drone and missile strikes against countries that support Ukraine. He told Poland's parliament that according to intelligence assessments, Moscow planned to launch the attacks while portraying them as accidental.
4: Unfortunately, and it pains me to say this, I fear that by winter we will witness increasingly severe Russian attacks on energy infrastructure. And I can only hope that these provocations and attacks do not spill over beyond Ukraine's borders. But it's hope, not certainty. We must prepare.
0: NATO chief Mark Rutte was asked if Russian attacks near Poland's border with Ukraine yesterday marked a dangerous escalation of President Putin's war.
1: It is clearly an example of increasingly reckless behavior by Russia and its president, but also evidence of him being increasingly desperate.
0: Meanwhile, regional polls have opened in Russia for the first parliamentary election since the country's full-scale invasion of Ukraine. Vladimir Putin's party is expected to retain its supermajority. Prince Harry has been seen for the first time in public since returning to the UK as he attended the inaugural Invicta Spirit Awards for wounded veterans in London. John Adderley reports.
5: The awards ceremony took place at the Old Royal Naval College at Greenwich in southeast London. The Duke of Sussex waved to fans as he arrived, dressed in black tie and wearing his military medals. The awards celebrate the individuals, organisations and communities that embody the resilience, service and unconquered spirit at the heart of the International Invictus Movement. The nominees include Hari Buddha Magga, the first double above-the-knee amputee to summit Mount Everest, and Johnny Huntington, the first disabled person to ski solo and unsupported to the South Pole. In his speech, Prince Harry praised veterans for their courage, resilience and leadership. The gala night also raised funds for the Invictus Games Foundation's year-round programmes. Their aim is to help create more life-changing opportunities through sport and adventurous challenge beyond the games, and to develop recovery programmes in countries where access to adaptive sport remains limited. The band of the Irish Guards played at last night's event, and Prince Harry posed for selfies with wounded veterans. Today he's on a school visit to launch the Inspire Education programme ahead of the Invictus Games taking place in Birmingham next year.
3: This is Forces News.
0: Well, let's take a look at some more of today's other top stories. And a Scottish Sikh activist who's been behind bars in India for almost 9 years without conviction is reported to have been granted bail. Jagtar Singh Johal was arrested in 2017 in connection with alleged terror offences. Here's the BBC's reporter Paul Ward.
6: Jagtar Singh Johal was arrested for his alleged role in a series of targeted killings of religious and political figures. He was taken into custody in the Punjab region just weeks after his wedding. Over the years, his imprisonment has been raised with senior UK government ministers, and it was recognised by a UN panel as arbitrary detention in 2022. He's claimed to have been tortured in prison. Indian authorities have denied the torture claim and have repeatedly maintained that due process is being followed. Jagdeo Singh Johal's family said they are relieved he has now been granted bail, but they're still waiting for the full details of what will happen next.
0: A new red tape challenge announced today by the Defence Secretary Wes Streeting will invite service families to identify and remove outdated housing rules. The aim is to ensure families' experiences directly influence future decisions about accommodation. A groundbreaking pilot will give them a role in signing off repairs to their homes. Leaked documents from Number 10 show some of Sir Keir Starmer's policies have been adopted by Andy Burnham, and he could soon announce more of them. The files also show how the Prime Minister's predecessor hoped to stay in power with a roadmap. The Conservatives are calling Andy Burnham the copy-and-paste Prime Minister. Labour MP Jess Phillips says it's no surprise some policies feel familiar.
7: It's the art of the obvious, that things like, you know, trying to get rid of rogue shops. There is on high streets. There isn't a member of parliament in the country who wouldn't sit and moan to you all day about those sorts of things.
0: The maker of Kit Kat says it's considering options after its Russian business was seized by the country's president and placed in temporary administration. Vladimir Putin made the decree late last night to take control of Nestle's Russian assets. It's thought to be the Kremlin's largest takeover of foreign corporate assets since at least 2024. And Mothercare's warned of a highly uncertain future after its Middle East partner revealed it's to close most of its stores across the region next year. The firm says it will result in a material reduction in the company's order book for next year. The baby products group has launched a strategic review, saying the long-term solvency of the company remains uncertain.
3: 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Forces News. Forces News.
0: The glittering awards ceremony in London has celebrated the work of the military community, their families, veterans, and those who support them. Tim Cooper reports.
8: A ballroom packed with people from across the military celebrating the very best among them at the Armed Forces Community Awards. There are finalists in lots of categories, things like animal partnerships, scaling up business, community impact and inspiration. Sean Turner's from Hounds for Heroes, he plays dogs with veterans in need. They won the Animal Partnerships Award.
9: We've got over 20 dogs placed with different partnerships. We've got a number of dogs in training. We help people everywhere from the south coast right the way up to the north of Scotland. So this means an enormous amount to us. It just enables us to do more.
8: The Community Impact Award went to Hull for Heroes. Paul Madsen founded the charity.
10: Anybody can walk through our door and ask for any help in any way, shape or form, and we help them in any way, shape or form, basically. So whatever is going wrong, we'll just help them. We use lots of different organisations. We have a drop-in centre where people can come every day, literally free tea and coffee. Do as you like, talk as you like, have that little bit of camaraderie, but just end that little bit of social isolation, but come in and ask for help.
8: There were so many winners through the night, but organisers were keen to stress that everyone there had achieved amazing things. Tim Cooper, BFBS Forces News, South London.
3: Forces News, sports.
0: Cole Palmer and Trent Alexander-Arnold have been recalled to Thomas Tuchel's first England squad since the World Cup. Bournemouth midfielder Alex Scott has also been named in the group, as has Jude Bellingham and Liverpool's 18-year-old Rio Engamoha. Phil Foden misses out again. England play four Nations League games over the next few weeks, starting with a match against Spain later this month at Wembley. 17-year-old Floyd Samba stole the show with two debut goals as Manchester City eased into the EFL fourth round with a 5-0 victory over Norwich. In the Europa League, Celtic lost 3-1 at home to Ferencvaros of Hungary. Crystal Palace were impressive 4-0 winners against Lech Poznan. Bournemouth were successful on their debut in Europe, winning 2-1 at Real Sociedad. And England's cricketers sealed a T20 series win with a game to spare over Sri Lanka last night. Harry Brooks' side secured the victory by 6 wickets in Cardiff. Jos Buttler chipped in with 30 runs as the hosts successfully chased down 146 to win, becoming the first player ever to score 15,000 T20 runs. The captain says it's a ridiculous achievement.
11: Long may it continue. He's been phenomenal for 15 years, as you well know. He's a man that you want on your field and by your side, so it's nice to have him in the chain room still.
3: Forces News. Headlines.
0: NATO's Secretary General has said the UK needs a credible year-by-year path to reach the alliance's 3.5% defence spending target by 2035. Regional polls have opened in Russia for the first parliamentary election since the country's full-scale invasion of Ukraine. And Prince Harry's made his first public appearance since moving back to the UK last month. He attended the inaugural Invictus Spirit Awards in London. That's the latest. I'm Tanya Snuggs.
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2: The Russian Foreign Ministry summoned a UK envoy over what it's calling a further increase in weapon supplies to Ukraine. The Kremlin wants Britain to abandon its policy of escalation after taking action against Denai Dukhalia. Officials here say they stand shoulder to shoulder with Ukraine and they're committed to providing Kyiv with the military equipment that's needed. NATO Secretary General has met with the Prime Minister and Defence Secretary Wes Streeting to discuss the alliance's 3.5% defence spending target. Mark Rutte says the UK needs a credible year-by-year path to reach it by 2035. He also said member nations cannot wait until the deadline to increase spending, but need time to expand their armed forces and defence industries.
3: If you are willing to sacrifice 1.2 million of your own people in this crazy, unprovoked fight, let's not be naive about what Putin it could do. But we are stronger. We are strong, so strong that he will not try. What we have to make sure of is that we are as strong in 2, 3, 5 years from now.
2: A British man who's been detained in India for nearly 9 years without conviction has been granted bail. Jagtar Singh Johal from Dumbarton was arrested by Indian authorities in 2017 over alleged terrorism offences. The 39-year-old's family say the Delhi High Court overturned a previous decision and he'll be released from prison. He's faced the death penalty over his campaign for Sikh human rights. A US National Guard pilot has ejected after their F-16 Fighting Falcon crashed. More from Tim Cooper.
4: The jet fighter was from the 149th Fighter Wing of the Texas Air National Guard. It crashed yesterday in Grand Traverse County in the state of Michigan. It had been on a routine training mission when the incident took place, and investigations underway. CBS Detroit report that the pilot's awake and alert after parachuting to the ground. The plane had been due to fly over an American football match tonight. The National Guard is composed of reserve components of the Army and Air Force.
2: The King's accused of being giddily elated following Princess Diana's death, according to extracts from her brother's tell-all book. Earl Spencer claims Charles sounded like a lottery winner during a phone call in 1997. Buckingham Palace is yet to comment on the latest allegations, but previously said fraternal grief can cloud reason. Hannah Furness, the royal editor of the Daily Telegraph, says this won't be comfortable reading for their children.
5: This will be extremely difficult for William, who has made it very clear over the years that any retelling of his mother's life, especially raking over this very difficult ground. Prince Harry may have more sympathy for it. He has, of course, given his own versions in his memoir, Spare.
2: In football, Cole Palmer and Trent Alexander-Arnold have been recalled to the England squad for the upcoming Nations League games. Phil Foden again misses out on a place in Thomas Tuchel's group. That's the latest. I'm Verity Gear.
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0: Ukraine's neighbours meet to discuss strengthening ties as the war continues.
1: We all believe that there needs to be a coordination between all of us in terms of sanctions.
0: Military families to get more say over their homes under major new reforms. And we report from the Soldiering On Awards in South London.
2: Honour isn't a big enough word, it never has been. And it's a joy, it's a pleasure, it's a privilege and an honour to literally celebrate our servicemen and women.
0: Forces News with Verity Gear. Leaders of countries neighbouring Ukraine are holding a summit to discuss strengthening ties and security as the war with Russia continues. It comes as the Polish Prime Minister said Russia's planning what he called hybrid drone and missile strikes against countries that support Kyiv. Donald Tusk told Poland's parliament that according to intelligence assessments, Moscow planned to launch the attacks while portraying them as accidental.
3: Unfortunately, and it pains me to say this, I fear that by winter we will witness increasingly severe Russian attacks on energy infrastructure. And I can only hope that these provocations and attacks do not spill over beyond Ukraine's borders. But it's hope, not certainty. We must prepare.
0: One of the nations taking part in the meeting is Romania. Its Foreign Minister, Una Silvia Sodju, emphasised the importance of strengthening ties in the region and extending NATO's military presence.
1: I have spoken, of course, with our Ukrainian partners. I've spoken with US officials. We are all connected in a European conversation with what are the next steps. And we all believe that there needs to be a coordination between all of us in terms of sanctions, but in terms of also the proper negotiations towards peace. I have seen positive signals coming from Ukraine as well.
0: BBC correspondent Sarah Rainsford says not everyone at the summit is aligned.
4: The leader in Slovakia has already cancelled his attendance at the summit. He has cited illness, but clearly Slovakia and Serbia have quite different positions on the war in Ukraine to countries like Poland, which have always been staunch supporters of the government in Kyiv. So it's an interesting summit, bringing together countries who can talk about things like regional transport initiatives, tourism, economic ties, and then Ukraine can try and talk about what it really wants to talk about, which of course is security.
0: This is Forces News. Military families will have a greater say over the homes they live in under a new package of reforms announced by the Defence Secretary today. The new red tape challenge will invite them to identify and remove outdated housing rules, cut bureaucracy and put residents at the heart of housing services. Tasneem Siddiqui has more.
5: Today's measures form part of the government's £9.2 billion defence housing strategy, which the MOD says will transform military accommodation, delivering better homes, improve service standards and a stronger focus on the needs of personnel and their families. New national and regional committees will ensure the experience of families will directly influence future decisions about housing services. A pilot's being introduced to give them a greater role in signing off repairs and maintenance work, helping to ensure issues are fully resolved and work is completed to the expected standard. While a new code of conduct will also ensure families receive a more consistent and respectful service from everyone representing defence housing, including contractors across the supply chain. The measures build on recent changes already introduced by the MOD, including ending outdated restrictions on keeping pets and giving families greater freedom to decorate their homes. Defence Secretary Wes Streeting said service families shouldn't feel that decisions about their homes are being made without them. He says these reforms are about giving families more power and control with a stronger voice in shaping housing services and a clear route to challenge things that aren't working.
0: This is Forces News. Some other stories now. And the family of a British man detained in India for nearly 9 years without conviction say there's light at the end of the tunnel as he's been granted bail. Jagtar Singh Johal from Dumbarton was arrested by Indian authorities in 2017 over alleged terrorism offences. But the 39-year-old still faces federal charges. His brother Gurpreet says it's still a guessing game as to when they'll be reunited.
6: If the government show political will, I believe that Jagtar could be back before the end of the year. If the government don't show political will, then these cases can take up to 40 years for it to conclude.
0: The Kremlin's summoned the UK's envoy in Moscow to issue a formal protest over what it's calling further increases in weapons supplies to Ukraine. It's as Russians go to the polls for the country's first parliamentary election since invading its neighbouring country.
7: Meanwhile, the maker of Kit Kat says it's considering options after its Russian business was seized by the country's president and placed in temporary administration. Vladimir Putin made the decree late last night to take control of Nestlé's Russian assets. It's thought to be the Kremlin's largest takeover of foreign corporate assets since at least 2024. And Mothercare's warning of a highly uncertain future. Its Middle East partners planning to close most of its franchised stores across the region next year.
0: BFBS. This is news.
7: Prince Harry has been seen for the first time in public since returning to the UK as he attended the inaugural Invictus Spirit Awards for wounded veterans in London. John Adley reports.
8: The awards ceremony took place at the Old Royal Naval College at Greenwich in southeast London. The Duke of Sussex waved to fans as he arrived, dressed in black tie and wearing his military medals. The awards celebrate the individuals, organisations and communities that embody the resilience, service and unconquered spirit at the heart of the International Invictus Movement. The nominees include Hari Buddha Magga, the first double above-the-knee amputee to summit Mount Everest, and Johnny Huntington, the first disabled person to ski solo and unsupported to the South Pole. In his speech, Prince Harry praised veterans for their courage, resilience and leadership. The gala night also raised funds for the Invictus Games Foundation's year-round programmes. Their aim is to help create more life-changing opportunities through sport and adventurous challenge beyond the games, and to develop recovery programmes in countries where access to adaptive sport remains limited. The band of the Irish Guards played at last night's event, and Prince Harry posed for selfies with wounded veterans. Today he's on a school visit to launch the Inspire Education programme ahead of the Invictus Games taking place in Birmingham next year.
0: This is Forces News.
7: A glittering award ceremony in London has celebrated the work of the military community, their families, veterans and those who support them. Tim Cooper reports.
9: A ballroom packed with people from across the military celebrating the very best among them at the Armed Forces Community Awards. There are finalists in lots of categories, things like animal partnerships, scaling up business, community impact and inspiration. Sean Turner's from Hounds for Heroes replaced dogs with veterans in need. They won the Animal Partnerships Award.
10: We've got over 20 dogs placed with different partnerships. We've got a number of dogs in training. We help people everywhere from the south coast right the way up to the north of Scotland. So this means an enormous amount to us. 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
9: The Community Impact Award went to Hull for Heroes. 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
11: 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So whatever is going wrong, we'll just help them. We use lots of different organisations. We have a drop-in centre where people can come every day, literally free tea and coffee. Do as you like, talk as you like, have that little bit of camaraderie, but just end that little bit of social isolation, but come in and ask for help.
9: There were so many winners through the night, but organisers were keen to stress that everyone there had achieved amazing things. Tim Cooper, BFBS Forces News, South London.
0: Forces News, Sports.
7: England boss Thomas Tuchel says both Trent Alexander-Arnold and Cole Palmer have been recalled to his Three Lions squad due to their good starts to the season. The pair return having missed the World Cup this summer. Tuchel says Palmer now has the chance to impress in their upcoming Nations League fixtures.
12: Cole has his starts that he always had, but he has his numbers back, he has assists back, he has decisive goals back, so that's why he's in the squad, and I think he has a point to prove. And the same goes for Trent.
7: Brentford manager Keith Andrews expects tonight's Premier League clash with Chelsea to be an enthralling West London derby. His side go into the game just a point behind their sixth placed opponents and looking to protect their unbeaten start to the new top flight campaign. Manchester City look to continue their perfect start to their Women's Super League title defence tonight. The defending champions host Liverpool on the back of consecutive top flight wins. And Celtic boss Martin O'Neill has urged his side to be braver and take more risks after kicking off their Europa League campaign with a 3-1 defeat to Ferencváros last night.
0: Forces News headlines.
7: Leaders from nations to the west of Russia are meeting to discuss strengthening ties and security with Ukraine as the war continues. A man from Dumbarton who's faced the death penalty over his campaigning for Sikh human rights in India has been granted bail. That's the latest. I'm Verity Gear.

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0: Leaders of countries neighbouring Ukraine are meeting to discuss strengthening ties and security as the war with Russia continues. It comes as the Polish Prime Minister said Russia's planning what he called hybrid drone and missile strikes against countries that support Kyiv. Romania's Foreign Minister, Una Silvia Tsuziu, emphasise the importance of strengthening ties in the region and extending NATO's military presence.
1: I have spoken, of course, with our Ukrainian partners. I've spoken with US officials. We are all connected in a European conversation with what are the next steps. And we all believe

0: that there needs to be a coordination between all of us in terms of sanctions, but in terms of also the proper negotiations towards peace. I have seen positive signals coming from Ukraine as well.
1: The security service MI5 has accepted for the first time that it gave evidence based on lies to three courts and that some of its senior officers were repeatedly dishonest. The case arises from attempts by the security service to try to stop a BBC investigation into an agent who was abusing a woman. The High Court in London has spent the morning considering what action to take. The family of a British man detained in India for nearly 9 years without conviction say there's light at the end of the tunnel as he's been granted bail. Jagtar Singh Johal from Dumbarton was arrested by Indian authorities in 2017 over alleged terrorism offences, but the 39-year-old still faces federal charges. His brother Gurpreet says it's still a guessing game as to when they'll be reunited.
2: If the government show political will, I believe that Jagtar could be back before the end of the year. If the government don't show political will, then these cases can take up to 40 years for it to conclude.
1: A new red tape challenge announced today by the Defence Secretary Wes Streeting will invite service families to identify and remove outdated housing rules. The aim is to ensure families' experiences directly influence future decisions about accommodation. A groundbreaking pilot will give them a role in signing off repairs to their homes. The King's accused of being giddily elated following Princess Diana's death, according to extracts from her brother's tell-all book. Earl Spencer claims Charles sounded like a lottery winner during a phone call in 1997. Buckingham Palace is yet to comment on the latest allegations. Hannah Furness, the royal editor at the Daily Telegraph, says this won't be comfortable reading for their children.
3: This will be extremely difficult for William, who has made it very clear over the years that any retelling of his mother's life, especially raking over this very difficult ground. Prince Harry may have more sympathy for it. He has, of course, given his own versions in his memoir, Spare.
1: And after missing the World Cup, Cole Palmer, Trent Alexander-Arnold are back in the England squad. Phil Foden still missing, though, ahead of Nations League ties. That's the latest. I'm Verity Gear.
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0: The French President Emmanuel Macron has said the threat of Russian hybrid attacks against Europe has intensified in recent weeks. It comes as leaders of countries neighbouring Ukraine are holding a summit to discuss strengthening ties and security as the war with Russia continues. But BBC correspondent Sarah Rainsford says not everyone at the summit is aligned.
1: The leader in Slovakia has already cancelled his attendance at the summit. He has cited illness, but clearly Slovakia and Serbia have quite different positions on the war in Ukraine to countries like Poland, which have always been staunch supporters of the government in Kyiv. So it's an interesting summit, bringing together countries who can talk about things like regional transport initiatives, tourism, economic ties, and then Ukraine can try and talk about what it really wants to talk about, which of course is security.
0: Meanwhile, the Prime Minister has met his Irish counterpart, Michelle Martin, at Number 10 North in Manchester. The two leaders discussed their commitment to upholding the peace deal for Northern Ireland, the UK's relationship with the EU, and support for Ukraine. Ahead of the meeting, Andy Burnham spoke about the importance of the Good Friday Agreement.
2: The relationship between the

0: UK and Ireland matters so much on every single level. Close to home as co-custodians of the Good Friday Agreement, we are working together to uphold its principles as we approach the 30th anniversary next year.
1: MI5 has for the first time accepted it told lies to three courts as it tried to prevent the BBC from investigating a neo-Nazi agent who was abusing his partner. Lawyers for the security service admitted to the High Court this morning that senior officers were repeatedly dishonest. A panel of three judges is considering what action to take over the false evidence. A man from Dumbarton who's faced the death penalty over his campaign for Sikh human rights in India has been granted bail. Jagtar Singh Johal was arrested by Indian authorities in 2017 over alleged terror offences. A US National Guard pilot's ejected after their F-16 Fighting Falcon crashed. More from Tim Cooper.
2: The jet fighter was from the 149th Fighter Wing of the Texas Air National Guard. It crashed yesterday in Grand Traverse County in the state of Michigan. It had been on a routine training mission when the incident took place, and investigations underway. CBS Detroit report that the pilot's awake and alert after parachuting to the ground. The plane had been due to fly over an American football match tonight. The National Guard is composed of reserve components of the Army and Air Force.
1: And air traffic control operator NATS says an outage last week which affected hundreds of thousands of passengers was caused by a software defect. Its chief executive says a permanent fix is being tested and deployed. That's the latest. I'm Verity Gear.
3: Take it. To the end.
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0: it off and piled in the caddy. Steve was driving because I had to talk to my man.
1: Look, I don't know anything about any setup. You can torture me all you want.
2: Torture you, that's a good idea. I like that one.

0: The French President Emmanuel Macron has said the threat of Russian hybrid attacks against Europe has intensified in recent weeks. He was speaking after meeting political party leaders. Fabrice Pothier is a former director of policy planning at NATO. He says Europe must think of creative ways to deal with Russian threats.
1: We have many measures and means, both economic and non-economic ones, to respond, but it's finding the pressure points in Russia or on Russia that puts a cost on this kind of action.
0: The Prime Minister has met his Irish counterpart, Michael Martin, at Number 10 North in Manchester. The two leaders discussed their commitment to upholding the peace deal for Northern Ireland, the UK's relationship with the EU, and support for Ukraine. Last week's air traffic control outage was caused by a software defect. That's according to a preliminary report from operator NATS. Matt Steele has more.
2: 2,000 flights were cancelled when the glitch triggered days of disruption for passengers.
3: We were on the airplane 8 hours.
4: We were kind of stranded in Cardiff.
5: Nowhere to get a drink, nowhere to sit down.
2: Now NATS has found it wasn't linked to a previous breakdown in 2023 and wasn't connected to the military, as some reports had suggested. Instead, it's been traced to a small subsection of coding and a fix is being tested. Transport Secretary Heidi Alexander says the chaos was unacceptable.
0: MI5 has for the first time accepted it told lies to three courts as it tried to prevent the BBC from investigating a neo-Nazi agent who was abusing his partner. Lawyers for the security service admitted to the High Court this morning that senior officers were repeatedly dishonest. A panel of three judges is considering what action to take over the false evidence. The former Old Bailey judge Wendy Joseph says MI5's admission is

0: Worrying.
1: Judges listen to this sort of material and make their ruling on the assumption that something as, quote, responsible, unquote, as a department like MI5 will not come before court and lie. And if a judge can't rely on that, we are all in a very difficult position.
0: The crew of the Royal Navy's flagship HMS Queen Elizabeth has been exercising the freedom of the city of Edinburgh today. Accompanied by the band of His Majesty's Royal Marines Scotland, the 250 sailors began their parade outside the Palace of Holyrood and marched up the iconic Royal Mile. Commanding officer of the carrier, Claire Thompson, says it's an important occasion.
2: For many of the ship's company, the first time they've done something like this. So, a wonderful achievement. We're really grateful for the support of the City of Edinburgh. And when we did spend so much time up here earlier in the year, some of those friendships and relationships that we formed, it's really nice to be able to give something back from us to the City of Edinburgh.
0: That's the latest. I'm Verity Gift.
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1: The hybrid Russian threat to Europe and to France has intensified.
0: Military families to get more say over their homes under major new reforms. And HMS Queen Elizabeth crew exercise freedom of the city of Edinburgh.
2: A wonderful achievement. We're really grateful for the support of the city of Edinburgh.
3: Forces News with Verity Gear.
0: The French President Emmanuel Macron has warned that the threat of Russian hybrid attacks against Europe has intensified in recent weeks. President Macron was speaking after a closed-door intelligence briefing with political leaders in Paris.
4: La première crise, les conséquences.
1: The situation is at its most intense since February 2022, and in recent weeks, the threat, in particular the hybrid Russian threat, to Europe and to France has intensified.
4: La menace en particulier, la menace.
0: His comments follow the Polish Prime Minister Donald Tusk's stark comments that Russia is planning drone and missile strikes against any countries that support Ukraine. Timothy Fellows from the think tank Chatham House says we need to be very concerned.
5: This is probably the most serious situation in Western Moscow relations or the Kremlin since the 1980s, remember the kind of cruise missile crisis back then. Russia is testing our limits, as Donald Tusk mentioned. They're probing almost every day now. We have a drone sortie over NATO territory.
0: Leaders of countries neighbouring Ukraine have been meeting to discuss strengthening their ties and security against Russia. Fabrice Pothier is a former director of policy planning at NATO. He says Europe must think of creative ways to deal with Russian threats.
6: We have many measures and means, both economic and non-economic ones, to respond, but it's finding the pressure points in Russia or on Russia that puts a cost on this kind of action.
3: This is Forces News.
0: Military families will have a greater say over the homes they live in under a new package of reforms announced by the Defence Secretary today. The new red tape challenge will invite them to identify and remove outdated housing rules, cut bureaucracy, and put residents at the heart of housing services. Tasneem Siddiqui has more.
7: Today's measures form part of the government's 9-point

0: £2 billion defence housing strategy, which the MOD says will transform military accommodation, delivering better homes, improve service standards, and a stronger focus on the needs of personnel and their families. New national and regional committees will ensure the experience of families will directly influence future decisions about housing services. A pilot's being introduced to give them a greater role in signing off repairs and maintenance work, helping to ensure issues are fully resolved and work is completed to the expected standard. While a new code of conduct will also ensure families receive a more consistent and respectful service from everyone representing defence housing, including contractors across the supply chain. The measures build on recent changes already introduced by the MOD, including ending outdated restrictions on keeping pets and giving families greater freedom to decorate their homes. Defence Secretary Wes Streeting said service families shouldn't feel that decisions about their homes are being made without them. He says these reforms are about giving families more power and control with a stronger voice in shaping housing services and a clear route to challenge things that aren't working.
1: Some other news now, and last week's air traffic control outage was caused by a software glitch. That's according to a preliminary report from operator NATS. Matt Steele has more.
2: 2,000 flights were cancelled when the glitch triggered days of disruption for passengers.
3: We were on the airplane 8 hours.
4: We were kind of stranded in Cardiff.
5: Nowhere to get a drink, nowhere to sit down.
2: Now NATS has found it wasn't linked to a previous breakdown in 2023 and wasn't connected to the military, as some reports had suggested. Instead, it's been traced to a small subsection of coding and a fix is being tested. Transport Secretary Heidi Alexander says the chaos was unacceptable.
1: A teenager's been jailed for 2 years for piloting a deflating mega dinghy across the English Channel. A court scene footage of 19-year-old Chan Attack from South Sudan steering the vessel, which had 165 people on board. It's emerged 20 women had unnecessary mastectomies at an NHS trust in North East London. A review's found hundreds of patients have come to harm during treatment under the County Durham and Darlington Foundation Trust. And a golden retriever in the US has been labelled the worst guard dog after he tried to play with an intruder who had allegedly broken into his family's home. Surveillance videos show Nash repeatedly bringing the thief toys.
6: BFBS. Forces News.
1: A new national education programme has been launched by the Duke of Sussex, giving schools across the UK free access to resources inspired by the Invictus Games and the stories of wounded veterans who've taken part in them. John Adley reports.
7: The launch was marked by a visit from Prince Harry, patron of the Invictus Games Foundation, to an academy in Birmingham, where he met pupils, teachers and former Invictus Games competitors and saw firsthand how the programme can be brought to life in schools. Inspire has been designed by teachers to connect pupils with the experiences and values at the heart of the Invictus Games. It's part of Birmingham 2027's ambition to create meaningful impact across the UK, using the build-up to the Games to bring communities closer to the stories of recovery and resilience that sit at the heart of the Invictus movement. The head of next year's Games, Helen Helliwell, says the Invictus Games are about much more than sport. Inspire takes the stories, experiences and values of our competitors beyond the games and into classrooms, giving young people the chance to learn about service, recovery, resilience and possibility. She says the aim is for the impact of Birmingham 2027 to be felt long before the games begin, whether that's through programmes like Inspire, communities getting involved across the country, or people signing up now for the chance to experience the games for themselves.
6: This is Forces News.
1: The crew of the Royal Navy's flagship HMS Queen Elizabeth have marched through Edinburgh exercising their freedom of the city. Accompanied by the band of His Majesty's Royal Marine Scotland, the 250 Navy personnel began their parade outside the Palace of Holyrood and marched up the iconic Royal Mile. Commanding officer of the aircraft carrier, Captain Claire Thompson, says it's an important occasion.
8: For many of the ship's company, the first time they've done something like this. So, a wonderful achievement. We're really grateful for the support of the City of Edinburgh. And when we did spend so much time up here earlier in the year, some of those friendships and relationships that we formed, it's really nice to be able to give something back from us to the city of Edinburgh.
1: The crew were there at the invitation of Edinburgh's Lord Provost and Lord Lieutenant Robert Aldridge. He says they're proud of the links with the military.
9: We're a garrison city. A large proportion of the people in the city are either serving personnel, they have served, or they are families of serving personnel. They make an incredible contribution to our city. But more important than that, a day like today is our chance to say thank you to those who are day after day putting themselves on the front line to defend our values of freedom and democracy.
1: The crew of HMS Queen Elizabeth are now looking forward to preparing for their NATO journey next. Here's Captain Claire Thompson again.
8: We're very much regenerating with an ultimate headmark of taking over from HMS Prince of Wales as the very high readiness aircraft carrier, and that will come next year. But we've already started returning to frontline operations and having trained and being back to sea earlier in the year, we're now the NATO flagship.
6: Forces News Sports.
1: Ukraine have urged countries to boycott FIFA's new under-15 World Cup after Russia's participation was confirmed on Friday. The event in Azerbaijan next month is set to be the first FIFA competition Russia has been involved in since its invasion of Ukraine in 2022. England head coach Thomas Tuchel says he feels the full backing of the FA after a review into their World Cup performance. The Germans' tactics during the Three Lions semi-final defeat to Argentina were heavily criticised. Tuchel says it's vital they now focus on what's to come next.
10: Who knows what would have happened? Who knows if we hadn't made any substitutions, what would have happened? And would we have the same sleepless nights? So not much sense in torturing ourselves looking back. I will not allow to determine 30 minutes of this World Cup to override how we view our achievement.
1: England have recalled Cole Palmer and Trent Alexander-Arnold to their Nations League squad. Chelsea boss Xabi Alonso has hinted how Pedro could play against Brentford tonight, despite being ruled out of Brazil's upcoming international matches due to a reported injury.
6: Forces News headlines.
1: French President Emmanuel Macron has warned that the threat of hybrid attacks by Russia against Europe and France has intensified. Military families will have a greater say over how their homes will be updated under a new package of reforms announced by the Defence Secretary. That's the latest. I'm Verity Gear.
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0: 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Nobody just stands at a keyboard here.
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0: The French President Emmanuel Macron says the threat of Russian hybrid attacks against Europe has intensified in recent weeks. He was speaking after meeting political party leaders. Fabrice Poitier is a former director of policy planning at NATO. He says Europe must think of creative ways to deal with Russian threats.
1: We have many measures and means, both economic and non-economic ones, to respond, but it's finding the pressure points in Russia or on Russia that puts a cost on this kind of action.
0: Air traffic control operator NATS says an outage last week, which affected hundreds of thousands of passengers, was caused by a software defect. Its chief executive says a permanent fix is being tested. Transport Secretary Heidi Alexander's called the disruption completely unacceptable and says we need to urgently understand why the issue wasn't discovered before it caused chaos. A US National Guard pilot has ejected after their F-16 Fighting Falcon crashed. More from Tim Cooper.
2: The jet fighter was from the 149th Fighter Wing of the Texas Air National Guard. It crashed yesterday in Grand Traverse County in the state of Michigan. It had been on a routine training mission when the incident took place, and investigations underway. CBS Detroit report that the pilot's awake and alert after parachuting to the ground. The plane had been due to fly over an American football match tonight. The National Guard is composed of reserve components of the Army and Air Force.
0: A 19-year-old asylum seeker has been jailed for 2 years for piloting a mega dinghy carrying 165 migrants across the channel. Chan Matuk Attak was filmed operating the 13-metre vessel and hiding among passengers. MI5 has, for the first time, accepted it told lies to three courts as it tried to prevent the BBC from investigating a neo-Nazi agent who was abusing his partner. Lawyers for the security service admitted to the High Court that senior officers were repeatedly dishonest. A panel of three judges is considering what action to take over the false evidence. Brentford put their Premier League unbeaten record on the line against neighbours Chelsea tonight. It's their third home match of the season, having beaten Tottenham and drawn with Sunderland on their own turf so far. Manager Keith Andrews knows games at the GTEC can become unpredictable, but says it often plays into his team's hands.
3: Chaos is something I quite like. You need to try and remain calm and as much control as when those chaotic moments come. You've got to be very respectful of the individuals when they've got some supremely talented players within their team and squad. We stamp our authority on the game as much as we can and try and play the type of game we want to play.
0: And David Walliams' publisher has confirmed it's dropping the author's back catalogue. HarperCollins had already said it wouldn't release any new titles because of allegations of inappropriate behaviour, which he denies. That's the latest. I'm Victoria Lawrence.

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0: French President Emmanuel Macron has become the latest European leader to warn of the danger of Russian hybrid attacks. He's briefed party leaders and ordered a plan to protect critical infrastructure.
1: La première crise, les conséquences.
2: The situation is at its most intense since February 2022. And in recent weeks, the threat, in particular the hybrid Russian threat to Europe and to France, has intensified.
1: La menace en particulier, la menace.
0: His comments follow the Polish Prime Minister Donald Tusk's comments that Moscow is planning drone and missile strikes against any countries that support Ukraine. Meanwhile, the Russian Foreign Ministry has summoned a UK envoy over what it's calling a further increase in weapons supplies to Ukraine. The Kremlin wants Britain to abandon its policy of escalation. Officials here say they are committed to providing Kyiv with the military equipment that's needed. Elsewhere, an investigation has found last week's air traffic control chaos was caused by a software defect. The fault led to more than 2,000 flights being cancelled. Princess Diana's brother has insisted he's telling the truth about a conversation with the king in the days after her death. In his book, Earl Spencer claims the then Prince Charles told him Diana would be forgotten soon enough. He's spoken to the BBC.
3: I can tell you here and now, those are exactly the words he said. I've only ever had two calls on the line with Prince Charles at any stage of my life. I was hyper alert to what he was saying, and those are precisely the words he said.
0: Buckingham Palace has hit back, saying grief can colour memory. It's emerged 20 women have had mastectomies they didn't actually need at one breast unit. A review has found hundreds of patients have come to harm during treatment under the County Durham and Darlington Foundation Trust. It's reviewing breast cancer cases between January 2023 and February 2025. The crew of the Royal Navy's flagship HMS Queen Elizabeth have been exercising the freedom of the city of Edinburgh today. Accompanied by the Band of His Majesty's Royal Marines Scotland, the 250 sailors began their parade outside the Palace of Holyrood and marched up the iconic Royal Mile. Commanding officer of the carrier Claire Thompson says it's an important occasion.
4: For many of the ship's company, the first time they've done something like this. So a wonderful achievement. We're really grateful for the support of the City of Edinburgh. And when we did spend so much time up here earlier in the year, some of those friendships and relationships that we formed, it's really nice to be able to give something back from us to the City of Edinburgh.
0: And England head coach Thomas Tuchel says he feels the full backing of the FA after a review into their World Cup performance. The Germans' tactics during the Three Lions' semi-final defeat to Argentina this summer were heavily criticised. That's the latest. I'm Victoria Lawrence.
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0: BFBS A.

0: The French president has warned that the threat of Russian hybrid attacks against Europe has intensified in recent weeks. Emmanuel Macron was speaking after a closed-door intelligence briefing with political leaders in Paris. Timothy Fellows from the think tank Chatham House says we should be very concerned.
1: This is probably the most serious situation in Western Moscow relations or the Kremlin since the 1980s, remember the kind of cruise missile crisis back then. Russia is testing our limits, as Donald Tusk mentioned. They're probing almost every day now. We have a drone sortie over NATO territory.
0: Princess Diana's brother has insisted to the BBC he's telling the truth about a phone call with King Charles in the days after his sister's death. In his new book, Earl Spencer claims the then Prince of Wales said, "We'll forget her soon enough," during an argument between the two men about whether Prince William and Harry should walk behind their mother's coffin. Buckingham Palace hit back saying grief can colour memory. But in an exclusive BBC interview, Earl Spencer said he was stunned by what he heard.
2: "I can tell you here and now, those are exactly the words he said. I've only ever had two calls on the line with Prince Charles at any stage of my life. I was hyper alert to what he was saying, and those are precisely the words he said. And I promise that to you now. Genuinely, that is what he said. I don't hear him saying he didn't say that."
0: Last week's air traffic control outage, which grounded 2,000 flights, is being blamed on a software defect which took systems down in a millisecond. A report by operator NATS says the glitch wasn't caused by any incorrect actions. Instead, Chief Executive Martin Rolf says developers are fixing a section of coding. MI5 has for the first time accepted it told lies to three courts as it tried to prevent the BBC from investigating a neo-Nazi agent who was abusing his partner. Lawyers for the security service admitted to the High Court this morning that senior officers were repeatedly dishonest. A panel of three judges is considering what action to take over the false evidence. The former Old Bailey judge Wendy Joseph says MI5's admission is worrying.
3: "Judges listen to this sort of material and make their ruling on the assumption that something as, quote, responsible, unquote, as a department like MI5 will not come before court and lie. And if a judge can't rely on that, we are all in a very difficult position."
0: A 19-year-old asylum seeker has been jailed for 2 years for piloting an overcrowded dinghy across the English Channel in July. Chan Atak was one of two people operating the 14-metre boat, which was carrying 165 people. And the West London Derby is just getting underway as Brentford host Chelsea in the Premier League. That's the latest. I'm Victoria Lawrence.
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0: story about the Joker and the thief, sir. That was all about the Joker and the thief in the night.
1: Grunge. 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

0: The French President Emmanuel Macron has become the latest European leader to warn of the danger of Russian hybrid attacks. He's briefed party leaders and ordered a plan to protect critical infrastructure. It comes as the Polish Prime Minister said Russia's planning what he called hybrid drone and missile strikes against countries that support Kyiv. Earl Spencer insists he's telling the truth about his conversation with the King after claims in a tell-all book about Princess Diana. He says just days after his sister's death, the then Prince Charles told him she'd been forgotten soon enough. Buckingham Palace has rejected that, but he's told the BBC those were his precise words. Stephen Bates is a former royal correspondent.
1: 30 years on, who knows what exactly was said? Was Earl Spencer taking notes at the time? It strains credulity to think that the King would say that within hours of the death of his former wife.
0: Last week's air traffic control outage was caused by a software defect. That's according to a preliminary report from operator NATS. Matt Steele has more.
2: 2,000 flights were cancelled when the glitch triggered days of disruption for passengers.
3: We were on the airplane 8 hours.
4: We were kind of stranded in Cardiff.
5: Nowhere to get a drink, nowhere to sit down.
2: Now NATS has found it wasn't linked to a previous breakdown in 2023 and wasn't connected to the military, as some reports had suggested. Instead, it's been traced to a small subsection of coding, and a fix is being tested. Transport Secretary Heidi Alexander says the chaos was unacceptable.
0: Ireland's Prime Minister has become the first international leader to officially visit Number 10 North. A Downing Street spokeswoman says Micheál Martin and Andy Burnham discussed their continued commitment to the Good Friday Agreement and the ongoing legacy of the conflict in Northern Ireland. The crew of the Royal Navy's flagship HMS Queen Elizabeth have marched through Edinburgh exercising their freedom of the city. Accompanied by the band of His Majesty's Royal Marines Scotland, the 250 Navy personnel began their parade outside the Palace of Holyrood and marched up the iconic Royal Mile. The crew are now looking forward to preparing for their NATO journey next. Here's Captain Claire Thompson.
6: We're very much regenerating with an ultimate headmark of taking over from HMS Prince of Wales as the very high readiness aircraft carrier, and that will come next year. But we've already started returning to frontline operations and having trained and being back to sea earlier in the year, we're now the NATO flagship.
0: And sport, it's tightly locked at 0-0 at half-time as Brentford host Chelsea in a West London derby in the Premier League. Brentford are looking to stay unbeaten this season. Chelsea will go up to third if they win. That's the latest. I'm Victoria Lawrence.
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0: His comments follow the Polish Prime Minister Donald Tusk's comments that Moscow is planning drone and missile strikes against any countries that support Ukraine. Motor industry bosses are calling on Andy Burnham for help to switch from making car parts to supplying the defence sector. They warn tens of thousands of manufacturing jobs could be at risk as orders for UK-made cars fall while demand for weapons rises. David Roberts is the chairman of manufacturing firm Evtech. He says the UK needs to act now because factory wins wars.
1: We already make a measurable number of parts for all kinds of structures, flying parts, cars, interiors, exteriors, armoured plating that the defence industry requires. The fact we've been in automotive all our lives shouldn't exclude us from actually becoming key suppliers into the defence industry.
0: And investigations found that an air traffic control issue which led to more than 2,000 flights being cancelled earlier this month was caused by a software defect. In its initial report, the UK's major provider of air traffic services, NATS, said the problem happened in the space of a millisecond. Earl Spencer's insisted he's telling the truth about allegations against the King. In his book, he claimed the then Prince Charles told him Princess Diana would be forgotten soon enough, just days after her death. Buckingham Palace has issued a rebuttal. Here's royal commentator Jenny Bond.
2: I find it incredibly hostile of Earl Spencer to do this. It is brutal, really. And I don't know what his motive is. And I cannot think who is going to benefit from this. Obviously, his wallet will. But what is the point of breaking over this tragedy 30 years on?
0: President Donald Trump says he's banning three major US media outlets, CNN, MS Now and Politico, from the White House for reporting what he calls fake news. In a post on Truth Social, he's threatened more bans were to follow. Sport: Brentford have beaten Chelsea 3-0 in the West London derby in the Premier League. Victory moves them to third in the table. Brentford are unbeaten in all competitions. Chelsea have lost two out of five league games. And a group of MPs is going to look into the UK's dismal record at Eurovision. The Digital Media and Sport Committee will investigate whether our recent poor results are down to bad song choices, weak performances, or something else. That's the latest. I'm Victoria Lawrence.
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0: with attitude.
2: I'm thinking about your heart tonight. I'm thinking about your heart. I'm the crown and you're the thorn, so pluck me from the start.

The US has reached an agreement with Denmark over the future of Greenland. In a post on Truth Social, the US president claimed his country would have permanent control over the North Atlantic Islands' security. He says the agreement addresses all of his administration's concerns, which had led them to threatening to take control of it. The French president has warned the threat of Russian hybrid attacks against Europe has intensified in recent

0: Earl Spencer claims the then Prince Charles told him Diana would be forgotten soon enough. He's spoken to the BBC.
1: I can tell you here and now, those are exactly the words he said. I've only ever had two calls on the line with Prince Charles at any stage of my life. I was hyper alert to what he was saying, and those are precisely the words he said.
0: Buckingham Palace has hit back, saying grief can colour memory. The boss of the UK's air traffic control system has outlined what caused last week's IT meltdown.
2: We had a very obscure software error where essentially two processes collided in the space of about a millisecond. It was actually a millisecond window. It caused some corruptions in one of our main systems. It was a very small software bug.
0: Martin Rolfe has been speaking about the findings of a preliminary report into what went wrong. More than 2,000 flights were cancelled while hundreds of thousands of passengers were affected. The chaos triggered a furious reaction from airlines, some of whom called for Mr. Rolfe's resignation. MI5 has for the first time accepted it told lies to three courts as it tried to prevent the BBC from investigating a neo-Nazi agent who was abusing his partner. Lawyers for the security service admitted to the High Court this morning that senior officers were repeatedly dishonest. A panel of three judges is considering what action to take over the false evidence. Former Attorney General Dominic Grieve says the case undermines public trust.
3: There are ways in which they can get the right advice and make the right choices. There is no right choice in telling a lie to a court. That is absolutely clear. It's totally unacceptable.
0: That's the latest. I'm Susan Bookbinder.

could do something new. But nobody wants to hear that. They just want the classics. Can't blame them, really.

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0: Denmark's Prime Minister has confirmed that a deal has been reached with the US over the future of Greenland. Mette Frederiksen did not confirm Donald Trump's claims on Truth Social that America would have permanent control over Greenland's security. The US president has also announced that the Russia sanctions bill has now been signed into law. Dawson Law is a former sanctions policy expert at the US Office of Foreign Assets Control.
1: There's not a lot that can make up for the lack of pressure on Russia that's been since 2025. You know, while the Trump administration has not relaxed sanctions on Russia, they haven't really enforced them robustly, and there hasn't been an addition to kind of tighten them up. It really remains to be seen whether the Trump administration will use this kind of pressure to get Russia to the negotiating table and make them really feel like they need to make a deal to change the circumstances on the battlefield.
0: Meanwhile, Donald Trump's banning three media outlets from the White House. The U.S. president's accused CNN, Politico, and MS Now, which is part of the NBC network, of reporting fake news. CNN says a ban would be an illegal assault on the constitutional right to

0: claims in a tell-all book about Princess Diana. He says just days after his sister's death, the then Prince Charles told him she'd be forgotten soon enough. Buckingham Palace has rejected that, but he's told the BBC those were his precise words. Stephen Bates is a former royal correspondent.
1: 30 years on, who knows what exactly was said? Was L. Spencer taking notes at the time? It strains credulity to think that the king would say that within hours of the death of his former wife.
0: David Walliams' publishers confirmed it's dropping the author's back catalogue. HarperCollins had already said it wouldn't release any new titles because allegations of inappropriate behaviour, which he denies. Chelsea were overwhelmed in the second half as they fell to a 3-0 defeat at Brentford in the Premier League. It's two defeats from five games for a Xavi Alonso's team.
2: Disappointed at the end with the second half, with the result. This is not enough to compete in the Premier League, to not to be able to hold for the 90 minutes, and that's why today we were punished.
0: That's the latest. I'm Susan Bookbinder.
3: And beyond.
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0: How high will you climb for the BFBS? Big Salute. This year, we're joining forces for Operation Summit. And wherever you are in the forces world, you can get involved. Take on a sponsored climb, a mountain, a hill,
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0: Donald Trump says the US has agreed a deal giving it permanent control over security in Greenland. The American president had been urging Denmark to sell the island, claiming it was necessary to counter Russian and Chinese threats in the North Atlantic. Sky's US correspondent James Matthews says his stance caused tension among allies.
1: They have taken place, these discussions, against the backdrop of considerable American antagonism. Donald Trump all but threatening to invade. Peace appears to have broken out.
0: Donald Trump's banning three media outlets from the White House. The US president's accused CNN, Politico and MS Now, which is part of the NBC network, of reporting fake news. CNN says a ban would be an illegal assault on their constitutional right to free speech. Princess Diana's brother has insisted to the BBC that he is telling the truth about a phone call with King Charles in the days after his sister's death. In his new book, Earl Spencer claims the then Prince of Wales said, "We'll forget about her soon enough," during an argument between the two men about whether Prince William and Harry should walk behind their mother's coffin. Buckingham Palace hit back, saying grief can colour memory. But in an exclusive BBC interview, Earl Spencer said he was stunned.
2: "I can tell you here and now, those are exactly the words he said. I've only ever had two calls on the line with Prince Charles at any stage of my life. I was hyper alert to what he was saying, and those are precisely the words he said. And I promise that to you now. Genuinely, that is what he said. I don't hear him saying..."